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2: I don't have my outfit on yet because I couldn't put it on yet. But
0: well, enjoy Baltimore.
2: Thank you.
0: And if you have a chance, get steamed crabs.
2: Okay, right. And Little Italy.
0: Look at Megan giving Little Italy a shout out. Love it. Backstage with Megan Maroney tomorrow morning at 7:30.
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sneak out an extra long lunch break on Tuesday to come hang with us here at 93.1 WPOC. We're going to be at the Rec Room in Towson at 12:30 for a free concert with the band Perry. You don't even need a ticket. It's free. You just show up.

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2: I don't have my outfit on yet because I couldn't put it on yet. 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
0: well, enjoy Baltimore.
2: Thank you.
0: And if you have a chance, get steam crabs.
2: Okay, right. And Little Italy.
0: Look at Megan giving Little Italy a shout out. Love it. Backstage with Megan Maroney tomorrow morning at 7:30.
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2: I don't have my outfit on yet because I couldn't put it on yet. 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
2: Okay, right. And Little Italy.
0: Look at Megan giving Little Italy a shout out. Love it. Backstage with Megan Maroney tomorrow morning at 7:30.
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Tell us what you think about it this weekend on the Talk Back Mic, and we'll play back the responses after we play the song Monday morning at 7:30. 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
0: 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Love it. 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
1: She was storming through the house that day, and I could tell she was leaving. And I thought, oh, she'll be back, till she turned around and pointed

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0: Look at Megan giving Little Italy a shout out. Love it. 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

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Luke Bryan coming to Nats Park in D.C. August 20th. He's bringing along Jason Aldean. That's going to be a great show. I got that.

boy, the internet is lighting up Morgan Wallen today. 93.1 WPOC. He canceled his Pittsburgh show last night early in the day because of some impending weather that never ended up coming. And fans are not happy about it.

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The preview for the new Toy Story movie looks super cute. Can't wait to see it in theaters in just a couple of weeks. Taylor Swift has a new song in that movie. We're going to play it in about 10 minutes here at 93.1 WPOC.

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3: 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And Little Italy.
1: Look at Megan giving Little Italy a shout out. Love it. 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
5: And there she is.
6: Here Mrs. I am.
5: Ridiculous Crime.
6: Here I am. How are you, Captain Ridiculous Crime?
5: I'm doing pretty well, I have to say. This is a good one for me.
6: Well, good. I like to hear that.
5: Thank you. And you?
6: I am full of whimsy.
5: Ooh. Mm-hmm. I love when you're full of whimsy.
6: And rice.
5: It's a good combo.
6: It is.
5: I got a question for you.
6: Yes.
5: You know what's ridiculous?
6: I do. You know that I'm really particular about scents.
5: Oh, God, yeah.
6: Either like fancy candles or parfums.
5: Yes.
6: And so I, you know, I'm, like I said, particular is probably the kindest way I can put it.
5: That's how I would put it.
6: Yeah. And the
5: in
6: thing
5: a kind
6: is,
5: way.
6: The thing is, with personal fragrance, you have to, it has to be something that people discover when they get close enough to you. It can't enter the room before you do.
5: Yeah, I'm with that. But I think that with some people, you can smell it from a few feet away and it'd be pleasant.
6: Yeah, I guess. But you know, you're not supposed to spray it on your clothes. You spray it on your bare skin.
5: Yeah.
6: Anyway, so I have, you know, I got a lot of rules in life.
5: I give like 7 pumps to my shirt, so that's not what I should do.
6: That is perfect. With the Drakkar Noir.
5: Yeah.
6: Perfect.
5: The Davidoff Cool Water.
6: Anyway, so scents, right? Like it's, I feel like you get what you pay for a lot of times too.
5: I would totally agree.
6: Yeah. So that said, you know, there are a lot of like celebrity perfumes.
5: So beyond Elizabeth Taylor.
6: Beyond White Diamonds.
5: Yes.
6: That's going to be the name of my biography, Beyond White Diamonds, The Other Elizabeth. I got a celebrity perfume for you. And this comes to us from Sophia Smith on Instagram.
5: Okay.
6: So I am but the messenger, Zarin. And I guess she is too. Because the real culprit here is Pizza Hut Canada.
5: Hot damn. I thought for a second you were just going to focus on a thing.
6: Oh, like talk about a cool person who has a cool scent.
5: I fell for it yet again.
6: New.
5: Check me out. Charlie Brown with the football.
6: I guess they hit 100,000 Facebook followers. Uh-huh. And to celebrate that, they decided to come up with a perfume. And it's called Eau de Pizza Hut.
5: Of course.
6: And it has top notes of freshly baked hand-tossed dough.
5: Mm-hmm.
6: And so, you know, there's a press release, of course.
5: Naturally.
6: All true celebrities deserve their own perfume, and Pizza Hut is no different.
5: Oh, God.
6: And what began as a fun Facebook post. Okay, it goes on. It just gets worse and worse. They only made 110 of these, and they only handed them out to the ding-a-lings who follow them on Facebook.
5: Oh, okay.
6: In Canada, 110 of them.
5: Oh, this is a pure Canada thing.
6: This is all Canadian.
5: Huh.
6: And so, okay, fine. So they do 110.
5: Is this like a Ryan Reynolds perfume?
6: Probably. And then here's the thing.
5: They should make a Martin Short perfume.
6: Here's the absolute horror at the end of the press release, right?
5: No.
6: So they're talking about, oh, you know, you can smell like when you're opening a box of pizza and it's so great. And I think it's just like a doughy, yeasty smell. Anyway, here's the bad part.
5: Uh-huh. That's the bad part.
6: End of their press release. Don't forget to check out facebook.com/Pizza Hut Canada to find out about great deals, exciting new Pizza Hut product innovations, open parens, such as hot dog stuffed crust pizza.
5: Oh,
6: and I stopped reading. I fell down. I lost time.
5: Yes.
6: That was
5: your punishment.
6: Yeah. Hot dog stuffed crust pizza.
5: Do we know who the celebrity is?
6: I thought I loved Canada.
5: Do we know who the celebrity is?
6: Pizza Hut.
5: That's the celebrity?
6: That's the celebrity,
5: Sarah. I thought they had like a partnership.
6: No. No, how you were thinking it was going to be Neil Young. How is a brand a celebrity? Zarin, corporations are people too, my friend.
5: Apparently.
6: So there it is. That's ridiculous.
5: I got something for you that's ridiculous.
6: Yeah, go
5: and it
6: for
5: doesn't
6: it.
5: Involve Pizza Hut.
6: Darn it.
5: Yeah. Elizabeth, this one is my kind of crime story. In fact, this story could easily be like a movie starring Matthew McConaughey.
6: Okay.
5: Wait, I'm getting a signal from one of the interns. Mm-hmm. Okay, I was just handed a note. Really? Is that right? Huh.
6: Oh, what's going on?
5: According to our interns, this story already was made into a movie starring my man, Matthew McConaughey, way back in 1998.
6: The flick was that's called early
5: The Newton Boys.
6: The Newton Boys,
5: yeah.
6: Like the creators of the Fig Newton?
5: Like Isaac's brothers. Now, here we are, life imitating art that's imitating life.
6: Okay.
5: Isn't that ridiculous?
6: I love that.

0: This is Ridiculous Crime, a podcast about absurd and outrageous capers, heists, and cons. It's always 99% murder-free and 100% ridiculous.
1: Aw, yeah.
0: Elizabeth.
1: Saren.
0: Where should we start with this one?
1: At the beginning.
0: Well, since I already mentioned the movie, well, I guess we might as well start there.
1: Yeah.
0: In 1998.
1: Okay.
0: Just a few years after Point Break was released.
1: Right.
0: The world was blessed with a movie that was made to celebrate the lives and legends of a family of Texas outlaws known as the Newton Gang.
1: The Newton Gang.
0: Yeah, these brothers, they were all brothers, were wildly famous and popular into the 1920s, 1930s. But over the ensuing decades, their fame dwindled as they became just yet another Texas legend.
1: Okay.
0: They were this healthy and rather unique mix of train robbing, Wild West desperados, but also bank robbing, bigger than life gangsters.
1: Oh, really?
0: Yeah. They robbed banks and trains from Texas to Canada and back again.
1: That's a long way.
0: Yeah. And the film, The Newton Boys, that I've just been made aware of, apparently sensationalizes the exploits of these outlaw brothers. Mm-hmm. So there's the big brother, Jess, middle brothers, Willis and Doc, and baby brother, Joe.
1: Okay.
0: Willis Newton in the movie was played by Matthew McConaughey.
1: Oh.
0: Fun fact, both men were born in Uvalde, Texas.
1: Really?
0: Yeah.
1: That's curious.
0: Right? Ethan Hawke played big brother Jess Newton.
1: Wait, Ethan Hawke was in this?
0: Yes. And get this, Vincent D'Onofrio played the other middle brother, Wiley, a.k.a. Doc Newton.
1: I love him.
0: And lastly, you had Skeet Ulrich
1: as
0: baby brother Joe Newton.
1: Wait, the late 90s of this just washed over me.
0: Totally.
1: Skeet Ulrich.
0: Yes.
1: Now, there's a name I haven't heard in a dog's age.
0: Juliana Margulies plays the love interest.
1: What?
0: Yeah. Yes. And the film was directed by Texas filmmaker Richard Linklater.
1: Oh, no way.
0: Co-wrote the script with a pair of authors who had penned the definitive book on these Texas outlaw gangsters.
1: I've never heard of this.
0: Me neither. Now, despite the stellar cast.
1: And it's got Skeet Ulrich in it. How do we skip that in the oeuvre?
0: How big was the hole that this fell through?
1: Gee whiz, now, I don't know.
0: Despite the stellar cast, the lauded filmmaker, expert source material, the film is this forgotten movie of the 90s. You can ask a lot of people and they've never heard of it.
1: We have to have a screening.
0: Of course. Yeah. Now, film critic Roger Ebert, he gave the film 2 stars.
1: That was out of
0: 4. So it's a 50% passing grade in a lot of states.
1: Yeah, C's get degrees.
0: In his review, he wrote that, quote, the film chronicles their criminal career in a low-key, meandering way. We're hanging out with them more than we're being told a story. There are a lot of conversations about the profession of bank robbery, which, as a topic for conversation, is not a whole lot more interesting than double-entry bookkeeping.
1: Did bank robbers hang out and talk about bank robbing?
0: In this movie, yes.
1: In that movie, yes.
0: But this wasn't enough of a low-key diss, the whole double-entry bookkeeping. Roger Ebert also wrote that Linklater, quote, just doesn't seem as interested in the Newton boys. Sure, they were great bank robbers, but their very success may help explain why their legend hasn't placed as high on the charts as Dillinger, Babyface Nelson, or Pretty Boy Floyd. They were efficient professionals, and the movie sits there on the screen like a biopic of a traveling salesman who cracks safes instead of prospects.
1: Huh. Okay.
0: So, yeah, there you go. Another diss. Yeah, just get a couple in there.
1: You know, but Roger Ebert was a gem.
0: Oh, I loved Roger
1: Ebert.
0: I miss
1: him.
0: Oh, my God, yes. 2 thumbs up for Roger Ebert.
1: Yes.
0: Now, I promise not to repeat the storytelling mistakes of Richard Linklater, apparently, because the Newton Gang are far more than traveling salesmen or boring double-entry bookkeepers. They are crime legends, from what I learned.
1: Really?
0: In the years between 1919, just after the end of World War I, and 1924, just 5 years before the stock market crash,
1: yeah,
0: it obviously kicks off the Great Depression, the Newton Gang robbed somewhere between 90 and 200 banks. There's very differing accounts.
1: that's a broad swing in 90 and 200.
0: Yeah, somewhere in there. I think it's closer to 200. They also...
1: Let's say it's 400.
0: No, so let's go with 200.
1: Why not?
0: They also robbed...
1: No, who's watching?
0: That's a good point. Admiral Eihart can't see us.
1: He can't do anything about it.
0: Now, they also robbed at least 6 trains, because I said train robbers. Now, including the largest train robbery in U.S. history, possibly in world history.
1: What?
0: I didn't check all the numbers on that. But if you want to stack them up against the other legends of outlaw life, the brothers stole more money than Butch Cassidy and the Sundance Kid, the Dalton Boys, as well as Frank and the Jesse James Gang, put together.
1: Put together.
0: Yes. And I know you'll like this part. They never killed anyone.
1: I love that.
0: In fact, they were known for being polite bank robbers.
1: Oh, I really love it.
0: Which might also explain why they're not remembered with the likes of John Dillinger, sure. Babyface Nelson, and Pretty Boy Floyd.
1: Yeah.
0: Who'd soon follow in their outlaw ways just a few years later.
1: Right.
0: Anyway, Big Brother Willis Newton, he put it like this, quote, "We never killed anybody. We never wanted to. All we wanted was the money. Robbing banks and trains was our way of getting it. That was our business."
1: Okay.
0: Right? Straightforward.
1: Very, very straightforward.
0: So what's the story of the Newton brothers and their outlaw gang?
1: Great question, Elizabeth. Let's ask Matthew McConaughey.
0: As Willis Newton put it, quote, "Nobody ever gave me anything but hell in my life, and I never done anything I was ashamed of doing either." Love that spirit.
1: Right?
0: At one point late in life in 1975 at age 86, Willis said that, quote, "We were just like doctors and lawyers and everybody else. It was our business to do that. We never killed anybody and we never wanted to. All we wanted was the money to make money."
1: Okay.
0: Now, why did the Newton brothers decide robbery was their profession?
1: Right.
0: Another great question,
1: Elizabeth. I have no
0: idea. You have to understand that Texas in the turn of the century was a hard place for a lot of people.
1: Yeah, sure.
0: Their family attempted to scratch out an existence in that unforgiving Texas earth. The Newton family were known as cyclone farmers.
1: Yeah.
0: Which is this term for people who moved around from place to place, always looking for a good place to turn the earth and try to scratch out a living.
1: Right.
0: Now, the parents, Jim and Janetta Pecos Anderson Newton.
1: Pecos?
0: Right. Love that name.
1: So good.
0: If you're named after a river, I mean, come on.
1: Yeah.
0: Now, they were productive in one area, making babies. Despite their poverty, they had 11 children.
1: Oh, goodness.
0: There was Ivy, Bud, Henry, Dolly, Jess, Willis, Wiley, a.k.a. Doc, Bill, Tull, Isla, and the baby of the family, Joe.
1: Yeah, well, people had those whole litters of kids at
0: totally.
1: The time. Yeah.
0: I feel like Goodwill Hunting, just naming off, what was your name to all your brothers and sisters? Now, although he was younger than Jess, Willis Newton was the leader of the Newton gang. Born in 1889 in Uvalde, Texas, Willis was the one who led his brothers into temptation. He was a smart kid, and consequently, he had his reasons to go into a life of crime. More on that in a second. But first, let's back up to him being the genius of this litter of kids.
1: Yeah.
0: As he explained in an interview toward the end of his life, Willis Newton said, quote, "My mother's over in Cottonwood when she met my school teacher, and I'd quit, and she asked her why. My mother said, well, his clothes got so bad, he was ashamed to go. But she said, he's the smartest pupil I've ever had in my school. And if you give him education, there's no telling what he'll make out of himself. And if you don't give him an education, then no telling what he'll do."
1: Well,
0: right? I can still relate to this guy. So the story goes, back around the turn of the last century, the Newton brothers had this reputation in Cottonwood for being a bit rough and tumble. Uh-huh. As the children of dirt farmers and kids who wore hand-me-down clothes to school and were skinny from being undernourished, they soon took it upon themselves to steal whatever they desired and their parents could not provide.
1: Yeah.
0: They'd break into stores at night and they'd steal what they coveted or they were ashamed not to have. And they did this often enough that word starts getting around Uvalde and Cottonwood that them Newton boys is trouble. As the Texans historians tell it, quote, "Before long, if something went missing anywhere within 100 miles of Uvalde, it was quickly presumed to have been the fault of the Newton boys."
1: Oh, no.
0: Yeah. So despite their early taste for walking the outlaw path, if you ask Willis, the Newton boys didn't graduate to bank robberies and train robberies. They were kind of pushed into it. Hmm. At least he was. And the other brothers just kind of followed his lead. According to legend, brother Wiley, a.k.a. Doc, went out one night and he stole this load of cotton. And it was like on a loading dock of like a cotton processor. So it's just
1: that's a curious thing to go steal.
0: Totally, but worth a lot back then.
1: Sure, but like
0: in cotton country,
1: they don't have warehouses that the family.
0: No, so he turned around and he sold it to another different cotton gin operation.
1: Okay.
0: He's like, "I got a bunch of loose cotton for you." And they bought it, right? So, yeah. Of course, that first cotton gin operator, they go to the cops who then track down the stolen cotton.
1: Sure.
0: And they heard that it was one of the Newton boys who'd sold the fleeced cotton. So
1: no pun intended.
0: Right? Thought you liked that. Since the cops couldn't find Doc Newton and they could only locate his brother Willis, they decided that's good enough, to hell with it. They arrested him for the crime. We got one of the Newton boys.
1: Yeah, close enough for government work.
0: Case goes to trial. Willis gets tried before a jury of his peers. He's found guilty, sentenced to a year at hard labor at the Texas State Prison.
1: Ouch.
0: The year was 1909. Willis was 19 years old, on his way to being 20. A few months later, the law catches up to his brother, Doc Newton, because he's still doing trouble,
1: yeah.
0: Charged for a different crime. The law then throws him into the same state prison with his brother. locked up together, the brothers start scheming. How do we get free? There's two of us. We can work together. I trust you. You trust me. So they did. They managed to escape the state prison. Likely while they were like out like clearing brush or the like. Basically, imagine like a scene from like Cool Hand Luke. Or no, as you might prefer, Elizabeth, since it's one of your favorites. Imagine the beginning of O Brother, Where Art Thou?
1: That is one of the best movies ever
0: right?
1: made, yes.
0: So that's basically what they do. They're a like chain gang running through the fields. Now, out on the lam, on the run from the law, their taste of freedom doesn't last long. The two Newton boys are caught and returned to state prison with an added 5-year sentence.
1: See, that's the thing that gets you. You don't want to be locked up anymore, but they'll find you and make it worse.
0: After their recapture and after spending many years behind bars, the governor of Texas at the time, this guy, O.B. Colquitt, he pardons the two brothers and they're released. So, still angry about his wrongful arrest and hardened by his time inside, Willis vows to make the law pay for their crimes against him.
1: Yeah, okay.
0: He decides he'll become the exact sort of outlaw that the judge and the jury and the law said he was.
1: Right.
0: So, 1914, same year he's released from prison, Willis Newton and a friend of his, they hop on this train on New Year's Eve, December 31st, right? The train was not too far from Uvalde when they hopped on. The locomotive gets near this place called Klein, Texas. The pair of now newly minted outlaws, they rob all of the passengers on the train. Then they hop back off at a place called Spofford, Texas, down in Kinney County. Uh-huh. For their debut as outlaw train robbers, the pair made off with $4,700 in loot, which doesn't sound like much now, but in 2026 dollars, that'd be about $151,313.
1: Dang.
0: Not a bad first score for a couple of 19-year-olds.
1: Well, and, you know, what a New Year's Eve for the rest of those folks.
0: High living.
1: Right?
0: So after that first taste of success, Willis Newton gets hooked. And soon enough, he's dragging his brothers into the outlaw life. Okay, now that we got this one rolling, Elizabeth, let's take a little break.
1: Okay.
0: Listen to some ads, chill out, think about Matthew McConaughey, and when we get back, the Newton Gang will take shape and get into bank robbing.
1: Nice.
2: Hello, this is Brett Goldstein. I'm a comedian, an actor, a writer, a director, a swimmer, and I love films. 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What film scared them the most? 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
0: And we're back.
1: Hey,
0: Elizabeth.
1: We're back.
0: You ready to hop on a fiery steed, yank down a bandana over your dust-covered face and go rob some banks in Texas?
1: Let's go hop on a steel horse and show them the business end of a pointed finger.
0: Good. Yeah, I like that. Now, before we mosey in and stick up the place, I wanted to give you just a little more insight into the Newton boys and their criminal ways.
1: Mm-hmm.
0: Born, as I told you, the children are dirt farmers, ashamed of their poverty and the deprivations, right. Wrongfully imprisoned. You might be able to see why they chose a life of crime.
1: Well, their teacher predicted it.
0: Totally. But if you hear from them, it's a little bit different. In November of 1980, the last surviving member of the Newton Gang, the baby of the family, Joe Newton, went on The Tonight Show with Johnny Carson.
1: Wait, stop. Yes. What?
0: And he reminisces about...
1: For being a bank robber,
0: yes.
1: Not for something he'd done subsequently.
0: No, just for being a bank robber.
1: Okay.
0: And he goes and he talks about his brothers in his lawless ways. And he's like, you know, at the end of his life. He was 79 years old at the time and nearing, as I said, the end of his days.
1: Yeah, he had a hard 79.
0: Oh, yeah. And he had little reason to hold back. And so he had Johnny in the audience in stitches as he recounts his life as an outlaw, desperado, bank robbing gangster. Now, as Johnny Carson...
1: This is when late night TV was at its
0: awesome,
1: peak.
0: Awesome, right?
1: Yeah.
0: So Johnny Carson said in the setup, quote... It says in 4 years, you robbed 80 banks. And Joe Newton happily confesses, yeah, we robbed a lot of them. So the crowd laughs at his candor. Johnny follows up by saying, now, you lived pretty well, I suppose, when you were. Joe Newton jumps in. He replies, oh, yeah. We stayed in the best hotels, eat at the best cafes, and drove the best cars available in them days. Now, this piques Johnny's curiosity because, you know, he likes cars. He's like, yeah, and a lot of women, like a lot of women. And so Joe Newton, which is also one of Johnny's pastimes. So Joe Newton explains, well, there's always a way if you got a good car, a pocket full of money, and you're a young man, because now he's not a young man.
1: Right.
0: Anyway, Johnny and the audience laugh. Joe Newton continues his thought. Yeah, that'll make you popular there.
1: So, Ed McMahon's all, hey.
0: Oh, my God. Ed McMahon is chortling through most of this.
1: I can only imagine.
0: So since it's 1980 and not the 1920s, and bank robbery is not something that the network NBC wants to excuse or inspire any modern to copycats, sure. Johnny Carson is quick to say, let me ask you something. Looking back on this, if you had to do it all over again, you wouldn't recommend this as a... And Joe Newton, once again, quick to hop in. He interrupts him and says, no, we was crazy for doing it. And looking back, seeing then, but we was young then. So it's like a half step back.
1: Sure, yeah.
0: So Johnny and the audience laugh again. Joe Newton, hearing he's got them all on his side, he says, someone said, why didn't you invest that money in something that would have made money? And I said, who wants a better job than what we already got? That's what we thought then. I mean, if we needed money, all we needed to do was go out and rob another bank. And Johnny's like kind of losing it, but he's still in news. And he wants to give viewers at home another reminder why youngins shouldn't follow the Newton gang's path, no matter how good it sounds. And then Johnny says to Joe, but you wouldn't recommend that people, and Joe gets the point of his question. He replies, no, I wouldn't recommend that. It would be crazy to do that. So now just a few years earlier in this filmed interview, not on The Tonight Show, leader of the gang, Willis Newton, he explained his gang's reasoning and their like raison d'etre. As Willis put it, quote, when I first began to think of robbing banks, I never thought of hurting anybody. And I knowed that all them bankers was rich and they didn't care about hurting. They didn't care about hurting us poor farmers. So why should I care about hurting them?
1: Punching up. There it is.
0: And Willis later finished that same thought by adding that, why shouldn't I steal from them? It's just one thief stealing from another. You can hear like the revenuers era of like the 1930s is going to be coming around soon.
1: Yeah.
0: But you know, with the Dust Bowl area, it hit Texas and Oklahoma in that area first. They were already basically in the Great Depression in the 20s. Anyway, hard to argue with a simple folksy dust down home Dust Bowl logic. Anyway, after Willis Newton and his friend had that initial success with the train robbery, Willis crossed the Red River. He heads on up to Oklahoma to join up with a real outlaw gang.
1: Uh-huh.
0: They become bank robbers, and so with his new crew, Willis robs his first bank in a town called Boswell, Oklahoma. The score was another hefty take, Elizabeth. They walked away with about $10,000, which, again, doesn't sound like very much.
1: But
0: in 2026 dollars, that'd be $318,000.
1: Wow, that's handy.
0: Good score.
1: Yeah.
0: That's more than what's in the drawer.
1: Yeah.
0: Now, he bounces around the Texas-Oklahoma area for the next 2 years. And remember, keep in mind, Oklahoma is recently a new state. In 1912, it becomes a state. It used to be Indian territory. So people are used to having outlaws run through it.
1: Right.
0: So that's what they're thinking. And Willis Newton was arrested. He gets arrested in 1917 doing a bank job.
1: Uh-huh.
0: And this starts a run of bad luck for him. He's arrested again in Texas, and he gets sent back to the state prison. At this point, in 1917, 1918, four out of the five Newton brothers are locked up in various prisons in the state of Texas.
1: Oh, no.
0: Yeah, there's Wiley, a.k.a. Doc, as well as Jess and Joe, all of them behind bars, along with Willis. But get this, his luck flipped right back around because the next year, 1918, Willis is given a second pardon by a Texas governor.
1: Oh, I love it.
0: So a man named William P. Hobby, with that second pardon, he's released from the state prison and goes off to, you know, re-engage with his life. Once he's free, Willis goes right back to crime. And he's like, I ain't done.
1: What else is he going to do?
0: Yeah, I mean, exactly. He didn't never get that education.
1: Uh-uh.
0: So he joins up with a new gang of ne'er-do-wells, and they start committing a series of nighttime robberies of local stores in places like Denison and Abilene and Walder and even in Dallas, Texas, right?
1: Mm-hmm.
0: Around that same time, Doc Newton, his brother, escapes from prison. He hightails it over the border up to Oklahoma, where his brother Willis and Joe are now holed up and pulling jobs of their own. Soon enough, by the turn of 1920, Jess Newton gets released from prison. So he rejoins his brothers in Oklahoma, and Willis convinces them all that they should start their own gang. He's like, I've been bumping around with all these numbskulls, and we could do this
1: right
0: and proper.
1: They got enough of them.
0: So once the Newton brothers are all reunited, they form their own outlaw gang. They decide to bring in one outsider to round out their crew. When Willis is working with the other crew, breaking into stores, pulling bank jobs and whatnot, he learned about how to use nitroglycerin to blow a bank vault. So he tells his brothers they need to get their own Nitro Man, right? So they bring in a man he knows, this demolitions expert named Brent/John Glasscock.
1: Okay.
0: So you see his name is John Glasscock and Brent, right? Glasscock. So we'll be going with both names.
1: Sure.
0: Anyway, it's a curious name for a demolitions expert. Now that we have their nitroglycerin guy, the Newton gang gets to work robbing banks like true pros. Mm-hmm. Starting in 1920, they rob banks in Texas, Oklahoma. They even manage their way up to Iowa. At one point, they steal roughly $500,000 in Victory and Liberty bonds from the war years.
1: Yeah.
0: Only problem for them, they didn't know, is the war is over and the bonds have been registered, which makes them essentially worthless to cash in.
1: Yeah.
0: So they got all this worthless paper. They're like, we need to stick to coin and actual cash.
1: Exactly.
0: Newton gang, undaunted. They keep robbing banks. They keep bouncing around the country, never staying in any place too long. They're basically now cyclone bank robbers.
1: Yeah.
0: From November 21 to December of 1922, in roughly 1 year's time, the Newton gang hits banks in Texas, Oklahoma, Colorado, Indiana, Missouri, even on up into Canada.
1: Busy boys.
0: Oh, right. Their specialty is a tactic that would soon be made famous by Pretty Boy Floyd, Babyface Nelson, John Dillinger, which is they buy extra fast cars. They're really particular fans of Studebakers and this one model called the Big Six or the Special Six.
1: Okay.
0: As you might imagine, the Big Six had a big six-cylinder engine.
1: Right.
0: You see, in 1918 and 1919, Studebaker produced this convertible car with a 354 cubic inch straight six engine.
1: Good God.
0: It was extremely popular with folks who like to go fast.
1: Yeah.
0: So bank robbers, rum runners, that sort, right?
1: Right.
0: The Big Six could get up to 80 miles per hour, or for folks across the pond, 130 kilometers per hour. Meanwhile, the cops, they were still pretty much rocking Ford Model Ts.
1: Yeah.
0: So that old tin Lizzie wasn't nearly as fast enough to keep up with the Studebaker.
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11: Happy Monday, everybody. Welcome to show number 1613. It's After Midnight. I'm your host, Granger Smith. So glad you're with me. I've got some good news on the way, so hang tight for that. I've also got some Nashville news with Ann Hudson bringing you stories about your favorite stars out there in Nashville. And you know, a whole bunch of good country music on the way also. Hang tight for all of this. It's After Midnight. Let's go.

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Hey, good way to get your Monday going? How about with some good news? I got something to share with you coming up in two songs. Hang tight.

93.1 WPOC, today's best country. So I got a topic I want to hear from you on this. What is a smell that takes you back? A nostalgic smell. As soon as you smell it, you remember something. 866-607-8383.

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1: This is RJ from deep south Texas. I'm 6 miles from the border of Mexico, so I'm up with you every day. I love your show, man. God bless you and your family. Have a great day, buddy.
0: Well, buddy, I'm glad After Midnight is part of your morning. Thank you for listening.

0: 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Ann Hudson is coming up next with all the latest from Nashville. 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
1: All right, Granger, we got to recap the CMA festival from the weekend. The biggest news, a big reunion. I got the story coming up in your Nashville news next.

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So asking this question, what's a smell that takes you back? You remember something because of a certain smell. What is that? 866-607-8383.

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1: Hey, Granger. It's Rodney. I'm from Otsego, Michigan. I'm at work right now. Just getting to work. I'm a butcher. And just want to say I really love your show. Thank you.
0: Man, thank you so much for checking out After Midnight. I appreciate you, brother.

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If you've got a tattoo that says idiot on your forehead, I think you're destined for Earl's dumb criminal story. Earl Dibbles Jr. coming in to tell you what happened next.

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1: I got to go with the smell of salt and dip peppers that's coming off the ATWP back home in Brooklyn, New York.

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Okay, when I say, who are you going to call? It's instinct just to say Ghostbusters. And that's part of history. I'll talk about that plus other things coming up in Tucson.

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1: Hey, good morning, Granger. Listening to you every morning on my way to work. I appreciate your positive attitude and playing some good tunes for my commute every day. Have a good one.
0: Hey, I appreciate that, buddy. 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

0: 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Ann Hudson is about to jump on and share some Nashville news with us. Ann, what do you have lined up?
1: Well, lots of festivals and lots of festival announcements, including Luke Bryan's Crash My Playa. They've announced the lineup, and I've got it for you coming up in your Nashville news next.

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1: 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We're glad you're here. This is After Midnight with Granger Smith.

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Our topic this hour, what was your very first job? 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
1: G'day, Granger. It's Stuart listening in to you from Australia. Have a good night, mate.
0: Well, thank you so much. I'm glad After Midnight is a part of your morning.

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Have you ever heard of a criminal holding up a store with a vegetable peeler? Probably not until today. Hang on, though. Earl Dibbles Jr. is going to share this real dumb criminal story next.

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I'm going to take a phone call right here asking this question. 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

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Hey, good way to get your Monday going. How about with some good news? I got something to share with you coming up in two songs. Hang tight.

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Okay, still looking for your phone call. We talked about this last hour. What was your very first job? You got a story? 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
1: Hey, why are you awake right now?
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1: Hi, Granger. I just want to say I want to appreciate you being on the air this early in the morning or this late at night, depending on who you are. I just want to say that I'm up and at it this morning, just heading to work so I can take care of my family. You have a good one. Bye.
0: Thank you so much for that. 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

0: 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Ann Hudson is coming up next with all the latest from Nashville. 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
1: All right, Granger, we got to recap the CMA Festival from the weekend. The biggest news, a big reunion. I got the story coming up in your Nashville news next.

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Hey, thanks for sharing your Monday here with me on After Midnight, y'all. Before you take off and get your day started, let me remind you, God is great and he is worthy of our praise. I'm Granger Smith, coming to y'all from the Yee Yee Farm in Central Texas. If you're just now getting your day started, just now having your first cup of coffee and you want to hang out some more, you could join me on another show called Mornings with Granger on Yee Yee Radio. One way to find Yee Yee Radio is from the link in the bio of our Instagram page at After Midnight Granger Smith. Thanks for hanging out.

0: morning, neighbor.
1: Good morning.
0: Let me close the door. Hold on. There we go. All right. So what's going on?
1: It was a busy weekend.
0: Oh, my goodness. What
1: Friday.
0: Weekend? What
1: I know,
0: weekend?
1: Right?
0: I don't even remember the weekend.
1: On Friday.
0: Well, we have to get ready for tomorrow. The band Perry is going to be here.
1: Right.
0: And behind the scenes, we all do a lot of jobs. Now, Candace is, I don't know how you get everything done that you do. You are you're a working mom. You have so many moving parts.
1: Mm-hmm. And I use a lot of eye patches underneath my eyes. That's how it all happens.
0: And you need to get all that sorted out. And I have to get a lot of different things sorted out so that we can run around with the band Perry tomorrow. Right. And then I'm going to get to do it again on Wednesday.
1: Yeah, I feel like we're in the middle of a marathon right now.
0: Oh, it's going to be fun.
1: And I don't run.
0: But this part of it is a sprint, I think.
1: Yes.
0: The next couple of days. So we are ready to have some fun this morning. Monday morning, June 8th, 2026. So the weekend began Friday. Mm-hmm. The first thing we had to do was get totally pinked up.
1: Yes. Well, here's my only thing. I knew that I was going to be backstage with Megan Maroney, and I was like, I cannot stand next to her wearing a pink dress.
0: See,
1: I knew she was going to be wearing pink, and I think she is so beautiful
0: right.
1: that I was like, let Megan be Megan. So so I wore a jean dress, and I had
0: you look
1: pink
0: lovely.
1: Oh, thank you. I had the pink earrings and the pink little bows.
0: You had some rockin' earrings on. They were like these big fashion pieces.
1: Yeah. You know, Megan was saying that she likes to go like over the top. And I was like, yeah, I get you. I understand that. Hence the earrings. So Friday night, met a lot of great fans.
0: Oh, it was so much fun.
1: And a lot of awesome listeners.
0: Yes. And we saw a lot of pink dresses.
1: Yes.
0: Lots of them. So I think Megan, on a 1 to 10 scale, I give her a 10.
1: 10.
0: And then on Saturday, I was here all day.
1: Yeah, because you had to get ready for.
0: Well, I was on the air. I had the show, and then I don't know, hung out here at the station for pretty much the entire day. And then Sunday, I was here at the station for a while. And you and I were working together.
1: Yes, because then we were like, the interview came down, and we're like, oh, we got to have the best show on Monday that we can using this interview. So we were trying to figure that out.
0: So we've got Megan with us this morning at 7:30.
1: Right.
0: 7:30, which coincidentally should be about the same time the band Perry comes in tomorrow. Right? They're going to be with us for about an hour and a half, I guess.
1: Yeah. You should just stick with us for this whole ride this week.
0: It's going to be fun. And I think the way to start it is with our other favorite lady in country music, who spent her weekend in Nashville, at least part of it. She was at CMA Fest, and she sang this song on stage.
1: All right. Let's hear it.
0: 93.1 WPOC. It's Ella.

0: wedding. Mm-hmm. Did you hear where everyone's saying her wedding is going to be? We now know. Well, at least
1: the speculation is.
0: Yeah, well, apparently a lot of people are saying. So we're going to get to that story this morning. In fact, why don't we just share the story after this?

0: 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Hey, when we get to the roll call coming up at 5:50, and you can do this now. 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Candace, I want to know if you believe this story. All right?
1: Tell me.
0: Taylor Swift, and this is being reported widely, being circulated by TMZ and Page Six and many other multiple outlets, gossip, star, entertainment type, you know, sources. Neither Taylor Swift or Travis Kelce has confirmed this. So it's completely on the media, but they have not said that this is happening. All right. They're reporting that Taylor Swift and Travis Kelce will get married at Madison Square Garden on July 3rd weekend, which is coming up in a few weeks. And when I first heard this, I'm like, what? Who is going to get married at Madison Square Garden? Because I immediately picture like what? Like on the basketball court?
1: Right.
0: You know?
1: Right.
0: And then I started thinking, well, wait a minute, because they start giving more details. They say the couple is reportedly targeting July 3rd weekend because MSG, Madison Square Garden, is shut down right now. In between, they just wrapped up, you know, watching basketball, and there's some concerts coming, but not for a little while after the 4th of July. The guest count, they say expectations are huge. Reports suggesting 1,200 people are going to be attending. The reason they say it's Madison Square Garden, sources point to privacy and security. Madison Square Garden has underground parking with no exterior windows for paparazzi to peek in through. Mm-hmm. It offers a highly secure, controllable environment. The cost is estimated to be $10 to $20 million. Now, they're just, the reporters are coming up with the $10 to $20 million. They have no idea. I mean, who knows?
1: Do you believe this?
0: I don't know what to believe, but this is what people are saying. And then others are saying, well, wait a minute. You know, there are all these reports, but fans and commentators are speculating this could be a red herring leak. In other words, they'll put that out and then they'll sneak over here and they'll have it somewhere else.
1: See, that's what I think is going to happen.
0: I can't imagine that Taylor Swift's telling anybody where her wedding is going to be.
1: No, she's not.
0: Do you know what I mean?
1: No.
0: So she's not going to leak that?
1: No. I don't think so.
0: All right. But what do you think right now when you check in on the roll call? You can tell us Madison Square Garden or no Madison Square Garden. What do you think it's going to be? Well, she's got enough money to pay for whatever she wants. And this song is helping out.

0: Kenny? Sure he can.
1: It's 93.1 WPOC. Michael J., Candace Dold, Ava Westerberg is in the house. How are you doing, Ava?
2: I'm good. How are you?
1: You had quite a weekend, too.
2: I had quite the weekend.
1: Okay, we're just taking a poll. On a 1 to 10 scale, what did you give Megan Maroney?
2: One. Oh, 11.
3: 11. Yeah, 11.
1: She gives her higher numbers than we did. We gave her 10s. I didn't know we could go that high.
4: All right. Out on the roadways, we do have a falling tree that's right near 24 and Jaredsville Road. Word is they're clearing it out right now as we speak, though. Out of Loops, out of the Beltway, it's decent. Taking it from Hartford Road down through Paring Parkway. West side stretch from Liberty Road heading up towards 70. No problems to report out along 70 from 29 up towards the Beltway. And things look good out along 95. Taking it through Howard County on the southbound side. 100 down towards 32. I'm Candace Stold, and that's your traffic.
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21: 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I bet you're smiling right now because Daisy or Muggsy or Bear or Miss Buttercup or whatever their name was a special dog that helped define your childhood. 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

0: Morgan Wallen, Post Malone, Michael J., and Candace in the morning. It's going to be a lot of fun today because we're going to be talking with Megan Maroney at 7:30.
1: Yes.
0: You know, she was in town over the weekend. We'll find out what was going on backstage. If you are still wearing your pink dress, well, then I think you ought to keep it on because she'll be here at 7:30 this morning.
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1: Roll call.
3: Roll call.
0: Hey, it's Woody checking in, the truck driver on my Eastern Shore. It's his Eastern Shore. Woody, I love you, dude. Thanks for letting me over there. I think they would find a better place to get married. After all, she has to write a sad song after they divorce. What Woody is talking about is, the question is, everyone's reporting, TMZ, Page Six, all these outlets are saying that Taylor and Travis are going to get married at Madison Square Garden July 4th weekend.
1: Well, we have somebody else checking in about it. Kathy in Tawnytown, she thinks that Madison Square Garden is a red herring. And she goes, I don't think that anybody will know that they're married until they're married.
0: Right.
1: I'm with Kathy.
0: I thought the news was going to be they're already married.
1: Right.
0: You know what I mean?
1: Right.
0: Exactly.
1: Lisa from Whitehall checking in. Also, Sonia, the Dina chick, saying hi. And Denise in the Dina as well.
0: Hey, let's see. Kathy in Tawnytown checking in. I think Madison Square Garden. Oh, she did say that.
1: Yeah, that's okay. The one. Yep.
0: Hey, happy Monday. Why are weekends so short? They are so short.
1: They are. He says, wait, 10 to 20 million? Nah. I think they're going to spend, I could see them spending that much on a wedding if they have that big of a guest list.
0: She's reportedly worth 2 point
1: right.
0: something billion.
1: It's pennies to them,
0: yeah,
1: right?
0: I mean, come on.
1: Chris from Carroll Fuel getting to work late. Had a nice chill weekend with the fam. Hope you guys have a great day. You too, Chris. Thanks for joining us.
0: Yeah, Chris. Got this one. Let's see. Can we just love on Megan some more before you head back to Ella?
1: Hey, so I think that's Crandall. And I'm with you. So we'll love on Megan this morning, especially. Yeah.
0: I want to say this. I have seen Megan before. She opened for Kenny.
1: Right. Kenny, as she said.
0: Kenny,
1: backstage.
0: Down in D.C. I think that she has risen to a new level.
1: Oh, yeah.
0: And I think she's on her way to being Taylor Swift.
1: I think it could be, too. Also, I had dinner with a bunch of friends last night who came home. They were talking about their daughters who came home from the show.
0: Right.
1: And it was interesting to see it through their eyes. And their favorite part of the show was when she talked about her 2-year-old niece. And I'm like, Megan just knows what she's doing.
0: Yeah, it was very sweet. So this morning at 7:30, if you can be here with us, we'll have a conversation with Megan Maroney from backstage at the show.

0: Hey, there's Scotty McCreary. Let's find out what's going on the roads now with Candace.
1: Actually, a decent morning out there. Adelope's down to the Beltway looks good, taking it from Harford Road down through Paring Parkway. West Side Stretch, 795, heading down towards 40. No issues to report out along 795. Things look good on the 83s and 95 through the Port McHenry Tunnel is in the clear. Same deal on 895 through the Harbor Tunnel. I'm Candace Stold, and that's your traffic.
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0: Monday morning, 6:03. Michael J. Candace, you've got the brief coming up next. What's going on with that?
1: A Baltimore County police officer is sent to shock trauma after being shot yesterday. Updates in the brief.

0: Michael, Jay, and Candace. Sue here. Good morning. 7 days left with students.
1: Ooh.
0: I might make it, she says.
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1: A Baltimore County police officer, an armed person, and a bystander were all struck in an exchange of gunfire yesterday morning on a trail in Pikesville. County police said officers were called around 8:50 in the morning to the trail off Milford Mill Road for a suspicious person and indecent exposure report. One officer was struck in the upper body and taken to shock trauma by Maryland State Police helicopter. The officer was in the intensive care unit in critical condition, but is stable while undergoing care. The armed person, who was also injured, was taken to a hospital. The suspect was in fair condition and was stable. A 22-year-old man who was shot and killed Friday afternoon near the Towson Circle has been identified as a Towson University student. It all happened around 3:20 in the afternoon on June 5th. Police received reports for a shooting along York Road near the Circle involving two vehicles traveling northbound. The victim was taken to a local hospital where he was later pronounced dead. He was driving a Kia with no passengers inside. The suspect was also the only occupant of their vehicle and was seen continuing northbound after the shooting. Homicide detectives are reviewing evidence and pursuing leads as they work to identify and locate the suspect. Police have not ruled out if the shooting was brought on by road rage. One person was also shot in Anne Arundel County on Sunday night. It happened around 7:05. Police responded to the 4500 block of Washington Boulevard in Halethorpe. Well, once there, police said that the victim informed authorities that the shooting actually occurred in Anne Arundel County. Anne Arundel County police are now investigating this incident. What a weekend. That is your Brief. Out on the roadways, we do have an accident shutting down the southbound side of 895. It's going to be right at Boston Street. The through traffic lanes are completely blocked. Traffic is getting by using the entrance ramp lane. I would definitely stick with 95 through the Fort McHenry Tunnel instead. A little bit farther up on 95, there's a crash on the northbound side. That one's right near Mountain Road. Outer loop side of the Beltway, at least that's decent. Hartford Road down through Providence Road, and then again from Old Court Road, wrapping around through the bridges and down towards Edmondson Avenue. No issues out along 95 through Howard County, Route 100, up towards 32. I'm Candace Stold, and that's your traffic.
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0: 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There goes Jordan Davis in his truck.
1: Michael J's Music City Minute. In 60 seconds, you gon' know like you on Music Row.
0: All right. Morgan Wallen had a couple of nights scheduled in Pittsburgh. Candace, are you following this story?
2: I'm following.
0: Morgan addressed rumors and clarified the reason for canceling his second night. He says it was due to weather concerns. Morgan explained that the decision to cancel the show was based on the potential danger posed by strong winds to the stage and the audience. Morgan faced technical difficulties during a performance in Denver, and he says, well, look, you saw my piano blow over. Maybe the wind could have, you know.
2: The piano blew over for different reasons.
0: Regardless, the weather that he was worried about never came to Pittsburgh. Ooh. And then rumors circulated that Morgan had left the city before the cancellation was announced, leading to fan anger and speculation. Then that story follows the first night that he played in Pittsburgh. He is seen on stage and he's singing and he looks in front of him and there's someone with a phone that they're holding up. Turns out it's a security guard with a fan with their back to the stage, if you can picture this. Mm-hmm. And the photographer, which was the security guard, is filming this guy in front, or woman, in front of Morgan. Morgan didn't like it, grabbed the phone and winged it. Just chucked it in another direction.
2: Yeah.
0: They were saying that was in poor taste. I think it's just because he doesn't care about Steelers fans. That's just my thought.
2: Oh, okay. We'll spin it that way.
0: He's not a Steeler fan.
2: Well, head on down to M&T Bank Stadium.
0: I think Morgan likes the Ravens. He doesn't like the Steelers. That's all right.
2: Everybody protect your phones. Out on the roadways, a crash on the southbound side of 895. It's going to be right near Boston Street. The through lanes are blocked. It is a mess. Stop and go from Urban Avenue heading down towards the scene. I would stick with 95 through the Fort McHenry Tunnel as the alternate route. Now, a little bit farther up on 95, there is a crash on the northbound side. It's right at Mountain Road. It is moved off to the right shoulder, though. No problems to report out along 40 or Bel Air Road if you're thinking about taking that instead. At a loop side of the Beltway, it's busy from Hartford Road down through Towson and then eventually from Reisterstown Road up towards 70. Reisterstown Road, there's a crash just inside the Beltway. That one's right at Northern Parkway. I'm Candace Stolden, and that's your traffic.
0: Yeah, you're all excited when Morgan grabs your phone thinking you're going to get a picture and get your phone back, and then there goes your phone.
2: Find my iPhone.
0: Who needed that? They're gonna have to put a new Morgan Wallen toss feature app on the phone.
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0: 93.1 WPOC, Dylan Scott right there. Michael J. and the Megan Maroney camo-wearing Candace.
1: Don't you dare call me a wannabe.
0: No, I didn't say wannabe. Yeah. I said a Megan
1: Maroney. I got her shirt on. I'm sporting a Megan Maroney shirt. I mean, you go to the concert, you get the merch, you got to wear it.
0: There was so much merch being sold.
1: Uh-huh.
0: And it led me to wonder, what was the most popular item at the Megan Maroney concert? Is it the camo shirt?
1: I think it's a camo tee.
0: Because a lot of camo tees were being worn.
1: Mm-hmm.
0: They had that in blue. And she had it in green, I guess, too. But
1: I'm wearing it in pink. Green camo with the pink writing.
0: Yeah, but there used to be blue writing on it, last tour. Mm-hmm. But, you know, so all they had to do was update the camo with different colored print.
1: Yeah, and it's the only item. I'm on her website right now. It's the only item that's sold out on her website.
0: See, everybody wanted that. Mm-hmm. And we wonder, if you went to the Megan Maroney concert Friday night, which merch did you buy? Someone came back. I'm trying to remember who it was. She was like, I was asking her about it. She's like, look, here's $375 of merchandise right here.
1: Uh-huh.
0: I mean, it was.
1: So we also got this sweatshirt. Now, I didn't know that all this was happening. And you and I were backstage with a bunch of people doing interview and pictures and all this and that. And I came out and Dan was like holding all this Megan Maroney stuff. And I'm like, where'd all this come from? And then I saw the merch table. So I think the sweatshirts were $125.
0: Wow.
1: But they were going like hotcakes. It didn't bother anybody.
0: Wow. Yeah. The prices didn't seem to be an issue.
1: No.
0: Because everyone had their dad's credit card.
1: Really cute though.
0: Yeah.
1: Cloud 9, pink. It's all dreamy. It's
0: all right. So what did you get if you went to the Megan Maroney concert Friday night? Share it with us. You can call 800-321-3693. You can also tax 77962. And if you're a parent who was there, how much did you drop on your credit card on Megan?
1: Between parking and merch.
0: Yeah, and all of it. I'd be kind of curious.
1: Yeah.
0: I know it's got to do a lot for the revenue of the city.
1: Right.
0: You know what I'm saying?
1: Yes.
0: Parking and all that. Love to hear from you this morning. Who was at the show Friday night with us? Megan Maroney joins us this morning at 7:30. Luke Bryan.

0: 93.1 WPOC, Michael, Jay, and Candace. How much did you spend on merch and everything else at the Megan Maroney Show Friday night? We're getting text on it right now, 77962. Hey, guys, we got camo with the pink writing. That was the number one, I think. Everybody wanted the camo shirts. Spent roughly $600 with tickets, parking, merch, and drinks. Seeing my bonus daughter have the time of her life. Priceless.
1: Oh, that's sweet.
0: Now we better start saving up again for July 17th and 18th when Morgan Wallen comes to town.

0: Jason Aldean on 93.1 WPOC, Michael J. and Candace. So we got a few calls here from people who pulled out their credit cards at Megan Maroney. One of them was Candace, who is wearing, you're wearing the camo with the pink writing on it. You got this.
1: I got the sweatshirt here. Sweatshirt.
0: All right, let's see who's on the telephone line here.
2: Oh, we absolutely did. I, of course, was a little nervous. You know, that many teenagers and a lot of pink, but it was a blast.
0: How many kids did you bring? You just had your bonus daughter or anybody else?
2: Just my bonus daughter. I have two other kids. They're 4 and 18 months, so they would have been a little too much for them.
1: Uh-huh. All right, so talk to us about the merch. What did you go for?
2: We got the camo with the pink writing, and she wanted the pink sweatshirt that had the tour dates on the back. We're going to hold off. Her 16th birthday is coming up, so we're going to get that for her birthday.
1: Oh, wow. That's fun.
0: You know what else I could give you? You know, why not? I have the little wristband that they gave me to go backstage, and it's and we could mail that to you.
1: It says Cloud Nine Tour Guest.
0: Yeah, she
2: oh my gosh. she would be over the moon.
0: Yeah, I will give you my backstage wristband. It's been used and it's broken at this point. It's just a straight little band, if you know what I'm saying. So you can't use it again, but but it's kind of sweet, and she'll that. Because once you put it on, you got to cut it to take it off. But I'm more than happy to send it to you, and your daughter can put it in her scrapbook or whatever she does with it.
2: Yes, 100%. She actually, for Christmas, we got her the Cloud Nine gift box that they were doing off of her website.
0: Right.
2: So she has this whole, like, collage, and she can add that to it.
0: All right, we're going to send it to you. I'll get your name and address off the air. But
2: thank you.
0: Because I'm sure you were tapped out. You probably used the credit card. Probably hit the limit at the show. Oh man, we got a bad connection.
2: 100%. And side note, she's already been through a lot. Like right before Mother's Day weekend, I had emergency appendix surgery.
0: Oh.
2: And then her mom's house was actually burnt down in a fire.
0: Oh my gosh. All right.
2: She's kind of been through a lot, and I know it would mean the world to her.
0: Well, we'll be happy to do that.
1: Yes.
0: Absolutely happy. I'm sure Megan would be happy to know that we sent it, too.
1: Yep.
0: She's a very sweet lady, and we're going to be talking with her this morning at 7:30.
1: Yes, tune in to hear Megan. All right, out on the roadways, out of Loop, out of the Beltway, right at Delaney Valley Road. We do have an accident. Two left lanes are blocked, and it is stop and go from White Marsh Boulevard heading all the way down towards the scene. We also have a crash on the northbound side of 95 right near White Marsh Boulevard. That has been moved off to the right shoulder, though. Southbound side of 895, there's an accident blocking the left lane at Boston Street. Stop and go from Erdman Avenue heading up towards the flashing lights. No problems to report through the Fort McHenry Tunnel. Of course, we do have the heavy volume because of the bailout traffic. I'm Candace Dold, and that is your traffic.
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0: WPOC. Hey, O's fan, I'm with you. I think the Orioles got robbed yesterday. Their their guy can run out of the baseline, and he's not called out, but when we do it, we are, and they win. That's not fair.
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2: Yeah, that hurts. All right, as far as The Brief, a Baltimore County police officer, an armed person, and a bystander were all struck in an exchange of gunfire yesterday morning on a trail in Pikesville. County police said officers were called around 8:50 to a trail off Milford Mill Road for a suspicious person incident and an indecent exposure report. One officer was hit in the upper body and taken to shock trauma by a Maryland State Police helicopter. The officer was in the intensive care unit in critical condition and stable while undergoing care. The armed person, who was also injured, was taken to a hospital. The suspect was in fair condition and was stable. A 22-year-old man who was shot and killed Friday afternoon near the Towson Circle has been identified as a Towson University student. It all happened around 3:20 in the afternoon on Friday. Police received reports of a shooting along York Road before the traffic circle involving two vehicles traveling northbound. The victim was taken to a local hospital where he was later pronounced dead. He was driving a Kia with no passengers inside. The suspect was also the only occupant of their vehicle and was seen continuing northbound after the shooting. Homicide detectives are reviewing evidence and pursuing leads as they work to identify and locate the suspect. Police have not ruled out if the shooting was brought on by road rage. One person was shot in Anne Arundel County last night. It happened around 7 o'clock. Police responded to Washington Boulevard in Halethorpe for an individual who had been shot. But once there, police said the victim informed them that the shooting actually occurred in Anne Arundel County. So now, Anne Arundel County police are investigating this incident. That is your Brief.
0: I've been thinking about that story on York Road all weekend long. And I'm like, how can there be road rage going northbound on York Road
2: into the circle?
0: I'm like, you're passing Subway. You're passing like all those places along there.
2: I was driving down that road this morning and thinking,
0: what the heck? He's at the library. I mean, like, what is there to get upset about?
2: Right. I don't know.
0: The world needs to take a breath.
2: Out on the roadways, a crash on the Adelope side of the Beltway right near Delaney Valley Road. It is stop and go from White Marsh Boulevard heading down towards the scene. And then out along 895, we had a crash on the southbound side near Boston Street. The accident has been cleared, but it is stop and go from Moravia Road heading all the way down towards the previous scene. It is going to be heavy out along 95, taking it through the Fort McHenry Tunnel with that bailout traffic. And we do have a crash on the northbound side of 95 right near White Marsh Boulevard. I'm Candace Stold, and that's your traffic.
0: All right. I got this from Megan Maroney, who's going to join us at 7:30 this morning. She gave me a Tennessee orange to open up the ticket window. Ready? I'm going to throw it at the...
2: Here it goes.
0: Had some girth to it. All right, ninth caller, 800-321-3693. We've got your Zach Top tickets. Wouldn't you love to see Zach Top?
2: I would.
0: That boy is country. He is country. And you win if you get on the phone. Number 9.
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0: She can't say where she's working because we'd get her in trouble, but you can say you're excited about going to see Zach Top, right, Linda? Huh?
10: Yeah, there you go.
0: She's
2: June
0: very...
2: 20th, right. Weather Post Pavilion. You'll be there.
0: Okay, we don't want to hear your voice on the radio because we don't want to get you in trouble, but just give me your excitement one more time in those two little sounds. Go ahead. All right.
2: Off to work she goes.
0: She snuck us in. Michael J. and Candace.

0: 93.1 WPOC. We've got so much going on. Megan Maroney joins us in 10 minutes right after 7:30.
1: Michael J's Music City Minute. In 60 seconds, you gon' know like you on Music Row.
0: But Candace, I want you to follow along here.
2: Okay, here we go.
0: Are your girlfriends going to be planning a trip to Nashville after they hear this?
2: Okay.
0: Guess who was spotted at CMA Fest bartending at Luke Bryan's bar, Luke 32 Bridge? That's right. Luke Bryan was bartending. The women were losing their mind.
2: Oh, my gosh. Can you imagine how many rows deep it was to get a drink?
0: Yeah, he was in there. He's like, what do you need? You need Orange Crush, hun? I gotcha. Videos are all over social media showing Luke Bryan serving drinks and interacting with excited customers. And I'll bet every one of them's a woman. The singer later took to the stage to sing along with the band, delighting fans with covers of popular songs from Luke Bryan. Luke's 32 Bridge, located in the heart of Music City, is a popular entertainment venue. Well, now it's going to be really popular because, you know, if he's showing up bartending, fans praised Luke Bryan's spontaneity and generosity and said he was a lot of fun to talk to at the bar.
2: I think I need to call out, like, at the beginning of June next year. head on down to CMA Fest.
0: There are two times outside of when they tour and play in Nashville. There are two times during the year that all the stars are there,
2: right,
0: or a lot of them are.
2: And this is
0: one of them. Mm-hmm. The other is during something called CRS, Country Radio Seminar, and that's like the end of February, mm-hmm, 1st of March. So pick a date. All right, we're going to have this story next hour. You're not going to want to miss. Riley Green will explain the emotional reason why he got his name Riley.
2: Oh.
0: There's a story behind it.
2: Okay, we'll listen.
0: That'll be about 8:20 on Michael J's Music City Minute.
2: All right, out on the roadways, a crash on the Adeloupe side of the Beltway, activity right near Delaney Valley Road. It has been moved off to the left shoulder, but it is stop and go from White Marsh.

0: Well, we got some Megan Maroney news. We got back. I can't believe they let us backstage. But they did.
1: They did. And it was Friday night right before the show. And let me just set the scene that right. walking backstage to the dressing room area. Yeah,
0: what did you think about all that?
1: I loved every second of it because it was pink and lights and mirrors and glitz and glam.
0: She has all these VIP packages that I guess they sell on the website. And there were girls partying everywhere. Uh-huh. It was like, where am I?
1: Then they had all these hearts that you could take pictures in.
0: Right.
1: And we were with the label people. I'm like, hold on, I need a picture right there in
0: and
1: that
0: the label,
1: heart.
0: And Dan, who's the label guy, he's like, all right, just follow me. We're walking through this room. You're not staying. Because he knows me. I'll disappear off to the buffet. I'm like, the food looks good in here.
1: So we went straight backstage and met up with Megan Maroney.
0: Right. And so we got backstage. We're like, we wanted to know from Megan if she had any time to do anything in Baltimore.
2: We got in this morning and I slept till noon.
1: Okay.
2: And then started getting ready shortly after I sound checked. So I haven't really explored. I heard that our post show meal is not a Baltimore staple. So do you have any recommendations?
0: Steamed crabs, Little Italy.
3: Yeah, crab cakes.
0: Yeah.
2: Okay, crab cakes. Okay.
0: So for people who wonder, what is a day on tour with Megan like? Just a
2: Well, usually I get up and I work out and stuff, but it was a rough, bumpy ride from Chicago. So I didn't sleep very well until we got here. And then I was able to get, 3 hours of sleep or something once the bus stopped.
1: Oh, my God.
2: But yeah, so today, slept in for a while. I've got my dog on tour with me. So just usually hang out with her. I eat breakfast. I sound check. I hang out. I doom scroll. what else do we do? We do fun things. We're doing something fun after the show tonight. Have you seen that trend where, like, you wear a trash bag and they throw drinks at you and you guess what it is?
1: Uh-huh.
2: I'm doing that after the show. So
1: yeah.
0: Wow.
1: Party.

0: she's not pretty.
1: I think she's beautiful.
2: Yeah.
1: Megan Maroney. She looks like a princess. 93.1 WPOC. Michael J. and Candace backstage at Megan Maroney's show Friday night. We asked her, what is it like to walk out to a sea of pink?
3: It's really mind-blowing, honestly. You know, I come up from the stage, and for like 10 seconds probably-ish, I just like am looking at the crowd. Mm-hmm. And I felt like I blinked. Everything was just blue. Like, I was so amazed that everyone, like, understood
4: the assignment.
3: Yes. Yeah. The unspoken dress code. And then everything was blue, and now everything's pink. So it's very, my fans are the best, and it's really cool to see.
1: Candace, they were singing every word, every song.
2: And all knew them. And not just singing, like screaming.
1: Yes.
2: While singing. You know, we also asked her what advice she has for anybody who just wants to break into the industry.
3: I would say, write your own songs. If you can write several songs by yourself, it definitely puts you in a better place when you get to co-write with other songwriters, and coming into the room with like a unique perspective. And it's honestly a mental thing too, like just knowing that you can complete a song by yourself definitely gives you the confidence. And then I would say post it online. I feel like social media is such a tool that we didn't always have to be able to promote ourselves, and that's kind of how I built my fan base. I would post songs and see if they liked it. I remember I did that with Tennessee Orange. I posted me playing it like March 2022, and then I ended up putting it out in September, and now here we are.
2: Yeah.
3: So I would just say, be bold, go for it, post about it, write your own songs, commit to it.

0: Orange will be her next color. I was thinking.
1: Oh, maybe.
0: We should have asked her about that.
1: Well, we asked her about album colors.
0: Yeah.
1: And I mean, we knew that she wasn't going to give us the next one.
0: No.
1: We thought, you know, do you have one of mine? She said no. She was living in the moment.
0: Yeah.
1: But look, let's talk about the show. Every outfit was beautiful. Everything that she did was just perfect and seamless on stage.
0: Let me reset this really quick if you just turned us on.
1: Okay.
0: Michael J. and Candace in the Morning backstage with Megan Maroney this past Friday night.
1: Mm-hmm. And so I was like, you know, they asked us to come up with questions and send it over prior. And so I said, I asked her for a few tips to look like Megan Maroney. So she shared them with us.
0: What do you need to know?
2: Yeah. You need the white boots, I think.
1: Okay.
2: The white cowgirl boots. Probably some sort of dress that you feel really pretty in. It's probably pink, but it also might be green or blue.
0: Could be.
2: Depending on the mood. You know, if you want to be even more like me, some fake hair. Get some extensions.
1: I'm totally with you.
0: This is all real. Come on.
2: Anything that makes you feel a little bit over the top. There was a time where just on the weekends I would be on stage, and then during the week I would chill. Now I'm kind of not chill the whole summer because I have shows all the time. But my point is, over the top, and then.

0: Let's check on traffic.
1: All right, out on the roadways, we do have an accident on the northbound side of 95 right near White Marsh Boulevard. It has been cleared, so that's the good news. You will find, of course, the activity remaining heading up towards the area. Stop and go traffic out along the southbound side of the BW Parkway from 100 heading down towards 175. And then on the Beltway, out of loop side, it's sluggish from Bel Air Road down towards Perrin Parkway, and then the west side stretch from 795 heading down towards the bridges. Southbound side of the Harrisburg Expressway is slow from Pedonia Road heading down towards Demonium Road. No incidents to report out along the JFX, but it is going to be sluggish from 41st Street all the way downtown. I'm Candace Stoll, and that's your traffic.
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1: A shooting in Towson on Friday unfortunately led to the death of a 22-year-old Towson student. Baltimore police were called to the scene around 3 o'clock in the afternoon on Friday. One person did die from that, and we did learn that it was a 22-year-old. We will continue to monitor the situation as Baltimore County police continue to investigate that as well. In Anne Arundel County, a shooting happened last night around 7 o'clock. Police were called to the scene in Halethorpe, but then they were told that the actual shooting happened in Anne Arundel County. The investigation does continue. I'm Candace Dolden. That's Your Brief. Out on the roadways, a crash on the northbound side of 95. The activity has been right near White Marsh Boulevard. No problems to report leading up towards the scene, just the volume that you'll find. Out of loop side of the Beltway, that's jammed, taking it from Hartford Road, heading down through Towson, and then the west side stretch from Liberty Road all the way down towards 70. It's sluggish on the southbound side of the Harrisburg Expressway from Pedonia Road, leading down towards 695, and out along the JFX, southbound side, 41st Street, all the way downtown. I'm Candace Dolden. That's your traffic.
0: All right, let's give away $250,000. We love giving away cash around here. And it's Baltimore, baby, so you know it's going to be big. 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
1: So much money.
0: We are celebrating America's 250th birthday. 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
0: All right, you should have it. It should be simple. We got a winner last week.
1: Yeah, we did.
0: We're going to get a winner today. I got a feeling. And we're going to find out who that big winner was last week in just a couple minutes. 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

0: come anytime soon. You are a country singer. There's nothing normal about what you live in. All right. So the other big story, Morgan Wallen was in Pittsburgh. He had back-to-back nights of shows scheduled. They canceled the Saturday night show, he says, because of weather. A lot of folks were upset because the weather never came. The night before, there was a video that you can clearly see a fan was being videoed by a security guard in front of the stage. And I don't know why Morgan didn't like it. Maybe he was upset that the security guard was doing the video shoot. I don't know. Mm-hmm. Maybe he's like, you should be doing your job, not taking a picture. I don't know. But Morgan grabbed the phone and threw it. And not back to the person who owned the phone.
1: No.
0: Across to the other side. So I'm wondering, maybe we should do 10 calls says it all. We'll open the line up right now. 800-321-3693. We all love Morgan, but if he tosses your phone, would you be happy or mad? Happy or mad? That's your choice.
1: They didn't find their phone. I mean, it's gone.
0: Yeah. But would you be happy or mad about it?
1: I mean, mad.
0: You'd be furious. You think it'll be 10 mads?
1: Yeah.
0: All right. Well, let's find out.
1: All right, out on the roadway is a crash on the southbound side of 97 and right at Benfield Boulevard. You could always use Ritchie Highway today. No problems to report there. There is a crash on the northbound side of the BW Parkway. This one's right at 95. That has been moved off to the right shoulder, though. At Hartford Road, there's a crash. It's going to be right near East 32nd Street. And then another accident, Reisterstown Road. It's going to be right near Northern Parkway. As far as the volume, out of loop side of the Beltway, you'll find it from Bel Air Road heading up towards Perrin Parkway. And then again on the west side, taking it from 795. Heading down towards 40. And a loop side is sluggish from 795 down towards the 83s. And then 70, you're going to see that volume from 29 heading down towards the Beltway. I'm Candace Stolden. That's your traffic.
0: All right. I know it sounds like a stupid question, but I'm ready to ask. Because if Morgan Wallen's like smashed your phone, you would be able to take it into the Verizon or whatever and say, hey, I need a new phone. But
1: yeah, but you got to be able to find your phone in front of thousands of people.
0: But Morgan Wallen smashed my phone. You would have like, you'd have that story forever.
1: Yeah, no. I just want my phone.
0: All right, 800-321-3693. Would you be happy or mad?
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0: 93.1 WPOC. So if Morgan Wallen grabs your phone and tosses it, your reaction would be? You'd be upset, right?
1: I would be upset because there's no finding that in thousands of people.
0: Well, I mean, maybe somebody would give it back to you because what?
1: No.
0: No?
1: Not even find my iPhone. There'd be like a little chirp in the audience. You're not finding that.
0: Well, because, you know, some people might be excited that Morgan grabbed the phone and tossed it.
1: Okay.
0: No.
1: Let me know who.
0: I don't know. We're doing 10 calls to say it all, and we need a couple more callers. 800-321-3693. The response is coming up in 3 minutes. All right. 800-321-3693. I can't wait to hear. Would you be happy or mad?

0: Are we ready for 10 calls, says it all?
1: They're good.
0: All right, here we go. The scenario again, Morgan Wallen grabs somebody's phone. He did not care for the video being shot.
1: Right. He was on stage. Right. Looked down, sees the phone, throws the phone.
0: Yeah, grabs the phone and tosses it in a different direction. What would your reaction be? Happy or mad?
2: I think I would personally be mad, yeah.
1: Yeah.
0: You wouldn't be thrilled by it either.
1: Would you take any action?
2: No, because he's a celebrity and probably has better lawyers than me.
1: That might be smart.
0: All right, Nick. Thanks, buddy.
2: I can't really tell you what I'll do
1: because
2: you can't put it on air.
1: So you'd not be happy.
0: Now, needless to say, this is not a happy man if his phone gets tossed. All right, thank you for calling. Yeah. WPOC, Morgan Wallen takes your phone if you're, you know, close to the stage at the show.
3: I'd be very angry.
0: What would you do?
3: Very immature.
0: Yeah, you would not be happy about that.
3: No, not at all.
0: All right, thanks for calling. 10 calls says it all. What would you do if Morgan Wallen grabbed your phone, snatched it, and then tossed it? Would you be happy or mad? Okay.
1: We got that one.
0: All right. Thanks for calling. Are you keeping track of all these, Candace?
1: Yeah.
0: Are we jotting down?
1: People are not happy.
0: We go.
4: Good morning.
0: Would you be happy or mad if Morgan Wallen tossed your phone?
4: Oh, I would be pissed.
1: What would you do?
4: Listen, here's what's going to happen. If Morgan Wallen takes my phone and throws it across an arena, I'm jumping over that barricade, going past the security guard, stepping up on that stage, and I'm going, Morgan, you're finding my phone.
0: Oh, look out. Look out. And one more to balance it out. We do have a 10th caller.
5: I guess happy.
0: You would be what if Morgan Wallen took your phone?
5: I guess happy.
0: Oh. All right. There you go.
1: Okay,
0: well,
1: we
0: got
1: one.
0: I
5: guess happy.
0: Yeah, well, one happy. Yeah. One person's happy. Mm-hmm. Everybody else is furious.
1: Yep, I would be too, right there with you.
0: Oh, well, Morgan didn't take anybody's phone when he was recording this song with Ella Langley.
1: Maybe Ella's phone.
0: He was on his best behavior.

0: WPOC. Can't love you anymore. Ella Langley, Morgan Wallen. And Ella was asked the other day, what is the most redneck thing she's done lately? Here's her response.
1: Oh, I just bought a pellet gun because I have a rodent issue and the neighborhood will not take care of it.
0: She has a rodent issue.
2: The neighbor won't take care of it. Well, how far away is, I imagine Ella on this like sprawling estate.
0: Yeah.
2: How far is the neighbor?
0: Listen to this again.
1: Oh, I just bought a pellet gun because I have a rodent issue and the neighborhood will not take care of it.
0: You have to love her. Listen to what else she says.
1: And there was a possum walking on my fence the other night, and I mean, it scared me so bad I almost peed my pants. So.
0: She is so real. She is so authentic. I love Ella just because of the way she talks.
1: Uh-huh. So I ordered a pellet gun, and I'm going to take care of myself, I think. But don't tell the neighborhood.
0: Don't mess with her. She's too much.
2: Hope she's not in an HOA.
0: Oh, my gosh. She makes me cry laughing so hard. Here at 93.1 WPOC, it's 848. We'll check on traffic for you.
2: Out on the roadways, a crash on the southbound side of 97 in Anne Arundel County. It's right at Benfield Boulevard. And there's also an accident out on the eastbound side of 32. That's right on the off-ramp to the southbound side of the BW Parkway. Crash northbound side of 295 near 95 in Monroe Street. It's been moved off to the right shoulder, though. But the Beltway, we have an accident on the Adeloupe side right near Security Boulevard. It's stop and go from 795 heading all the way down towards the flashing lights. No problems to report on the top end, but it is going to be sluggish on the inner loop side, taking it through Stevenson, heading up towards the JFX. I'm Candace Dolden. That's your traffic.
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0: 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Who's ready to sit in our hot seat?
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0: 93.1 WPOC, Michael, Jay, and Candace. We have the lovely Janine on the telephone line. Janine wants to get into our hot seat. You're cool with that, Candace, right?
1: Let's do it, Janine.
0: Help Candace up into the hot seat.
1: All right.
0: All right, how's that feel, Candace? Are you comfortable?
1: We're comfy here. All right, Janine, you ready?
2: Yes.
1: All right, you know how it works. Let's get started. Name one thing that you've done that your parents still don't know about.
0: One thing that your parents don't know about. Go.
2: I drove my father's truck.
1: Oh.
2: Before I had my license.
0: Really? And no one ever found out?
2: No.
1: They might find out now.
2: I was a little sneaky. No, they're in heaven now.
0: Oh, so I'm sorry.
2: They probably already know all my dad's stuff.
1: That's what I was going to say. All right. If you were given $10,000 and had to spend it by midnight, what would you buy?
0: $10,000, spend it by midnight. What are you buying? Go.
2: I'd pay off my husband's new truck, and then I'd buy my grandkids and everything they wanted.
0: What a sweet grandmom. All right, question number three.
1: The tickets are yours. Who is the most famous person on your phone?
0: Go. Most famous person.
2: My brother-in-law. He's a cop.
0: Okay. Really? Somebody good to know when you get in trouble, right?
1: Right. That's a good answer.
0: All right, Janine.
2: No help.
0: You win. When is that Max McNall show, Ava?
3: It is August 2nd.
0: All right, there you go. And where is he playing?
3: The Fillmore.
0: There you go. You're going to the Fillmore to see the one and only Max McNall. Congratulations, Janine.
2: Awesome. Thank you.
0: You're welcome. Hold on the line for one sec. We'll get the info and get her the tickets. See, that was fun. That wasn't painful sitting in the hot seat. We'll play again tomorrow, so make sure you're hanging with Mike.

0: 93.1 WPOC behind the scenes while Luke Combs is singing. We are getting ready for tomorrow's festivities.
1: We're testing all the mics.
0: Yeah, that is mic number 4.
1: Yeah, so this one works. That's okay.
0: Johnny, you'll be there. Come over here and talk on Kimberly's mic.
1: All right, now, hey. Yeah. All right. Hey, Baltimore.
0: Can you sing like Kimberly Perry of the band?
1: I cannot, and I'm not going to pretend that I can do so. But we're getting ready because they're coming here
0: tomorrow
1: to do a psycho rodeo tour.
0: See, and this is what we're going to do. And we need your help. We need all 12 of our listeners just to have... we're cleaning up now, too. Look at this.
1: Ava's got the Clorox wipes out.
0: We're getting cleaned up. So we want to introduce the band Perry to Baltimore.
1: Right.
0: Because we're going to meet them on the air. They're going to tell us about their new music. But here's what's really important. Is we need to tell them about what we're up to because they're going to take over Baltimore tomorrow. They're going to be doing 3 free shows starting at 12:30.
1: Yep.
0: You're going to be able to come and see them at the Wrecker. Right next to the Wrecker is the rec room
1: in Towson.
0: Right.
1: And then at 4:30.
0: 4:15.
1: 4:15. Gino's Steaks.
0: And that is at Power Plant.
1: Yes.
0: And then
1: 8:30.
0: Yes, we're going to be at the Cantuna.
1: That would be Cancun Cantina.
0: Well, I call it the Cantuna. But it's Cancun Cantina, you know, in Hanover.
1: Right.
0: That's where they're going to be playing. And these are all free shows. Mm-hmm. Now, you are going to be required to be 18 or older at Cancun Cantina.
1: Correct. The other two are all ages.
0: Yes, but none of them require any cost of admission. Tickets are absolutely free.
1: Just show up. But I would get there early because I have a feeling it's going to be packed. We don't want to turn you away.
0: Yes, and we want to make sure. And maybe you can come out to all 3 free shows starting at 12:30 tomorrow at the Rec Room. And tomorrow morning, they're going to join us here on the radio starting around 7:30. What I'm hoping is, here's what I was going to ask. If we could get our 12 listeners each to come up with one thing that you can tell the band Perry they need to know about Baltimore vicinity. It doesn't have to be Baltimore. You know, about this area. But, like, I'll give you an example. They've got to try burger cookies. We've got to get some burger cookies, right?
1: And if they don't like them, then I'll just eat the rest of them. I like burger cookies.
0: You know, we got to get, you know what else?

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0: 1, WPOC, just ahead of Gooder News. We give you a good news story every morning around this time. Here's some good news. We just hazmat level cleaned the out of control room here at 93.1 WPOC. It is spotless.
1: Ava found the all-purpose spray. We went to town.
0: We went through two complete rolls of paper towel. We went through at least a bottle of disinfectant.
1: The band Perry will appreciate our efforts.
0: Oh, they're going to walk in. It smells like a hospital in here now.
1: Oh, great.
0: It's medically clean, and you can actually see the cleaning happening if you go to Michael, Jay, and Candace in the morning on Instagram and Facebook. Isn't that right?
1: I just looked up. We forgot the lights.
0: Oh, we got to hit those. Yeah, they're nasty.
1: Yeah, you're the tall one in the studio. That's on you, buddy.
0: Uh-oh. All right. Well, it's time for Gooder News, the official look at what is happening around that is good.
2: I need some good news.
0: Yes, we have it.
1: So there's a high school graduate named Carter Nunn, and his graduation gown came with more than two decades of history already stitched onto it. It's a blue graduation gown, and he wore it on Sunday. It's been passed down from family to family since 2003. Over the years, it's been worn by seven graduates from three different families, and all families are connected through the Marshalltown, Iowa school district. He's the third family to receive the gown, and the other two families before him, they were educators' families, so they had three sons, then it went to the next family with three sons, so they passed it along to him, and along with the cap and gown, it comes a box, and they document the journey, so each graduate who wears it signs the box before passing it on to the next family, and they give a little bit of a story about their graduation with the box. But the tradition is far from over, so the graduation gown is going to keep going. Carter is the oldest of three brothers, meaning the gown will be worn at least two more times before it leaves the family's hands.
0: Oh, that's sweet.
1: That's kind of cool.
0: That is sweet. Saves money on, you know, cap and gown.
1: Yeah, because, which is expensive.
0: Yes, it is. I know, especially if you were picking it out, because it would have to have sequins. And
1: I need to talk to Megan Maroney. Yeah. Where do I get this bling?
0: Yeah, okay. It would have tassels that you've never seen before. And then little pink things hanging off of it.
1: All right, enough.
0: All right, that is your Gooder News.
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93.1 WPOC. It's Bob Delmont, Kenny Chesney. If you've seen him at the Sphere, you can check out his guitars, tiki bars, and whole lot of love vibe area at the top of the Venetian's walking bridge to the Sphere. That'd be cool. I hope you're going. He'll be singing this one.

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Tough weekend for the Orioles. They lost 2 out of the 3 to the Blue Jays. And they're back home playing the Mariners today.

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Coming up, superstar Morgan Wallen, who tosses pianos and throws phones on stage in Pittsburgh. 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

0: 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It's Bob Del Monte. Snacks you bring to work. What do you like?
1: I'm a sucker for sweets, too. So I got a sweet tooth. I'll eat cookies like they're chips or pop.
0: There you go. I like that. I like the honesty. 1-800-321-3693. What are you snacking on right now? Here's Luke Combs.

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The return of Florida-Georgia line. 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

90.1 WPOC. So Luke Bryan was at Myrtle Beach doing a concert, and I guess they were passing around a bottle of tequila. He took a swig, passed it around to the fans. One guy drank the whole bottle. A fan. Yeah. He was carried out in a wheelchair hours later.

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Tomorrow's the big day. The band Perry takes over Baltimore. Three different free locations. 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So you want to be a part of that. It's going to be fun. It's Parmalee now.

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0: 93.1 WPOC. It's Bob Delmont. Oh, get along.
1: That song always puts me in a good mood, and I could really use it right now.
0: Kenny Chesney, while you're working, hey, it's Monday. We can do this.

0: lunchtime. Come on in and take a break with a request right here at Del Monte's Diner. Today's Best Country, 93.1 WPOC. What do you have?
1: All right, Kim, you want to hear some Dylan Scott? What's going on?
2: I work 9-hour days, and so I can't listen to the radio. 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
2: No, I was sent on an errand. Literally, you have like just a few minutes.
1: This one's for you, a couple minutes.

0: Langley and Morgan Wallen. They'll be singing that July 18th at M&T Bank Stadium. I Can't Love You Anymore. Going out to Megan, checking in from Middle River. What do you want to hear?
1: Garth Brooks, Thunder Roll.
2: Where were you when Garth came out?
1: I wasn't even born yet. I'm 26. So my dad always liked him, and I fell in love with him.
0: Del Monte's Diner. Here he is.

0: Jason Aldean going out to Tracy, checking in from White Marsh, 93.1 WPOC. Hey, we have Zach Top tickets. He's coming to Merriweather, 1-800-321-3693. June 20th actually is the show, so caller 9 is going to win that. And word is, I know you want to hear around here, these guys have signed a new record deal. Florida Georgia Line.
1: They make you want to dance, they make you want to laugh, they make you want to cry. They're Florida Georgia Line.
0: And they're back. Soon, we'll be back.

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0: Jordan Davis, 93.1 WPOC. Stephanie, you wanted to hear that in Ellicott City? It's Bob Delmon. Who's this?
1: Hello, it's Nina.
0: Nina, congratulations. You're calling number 9.
1: Woo! I knew I was going to win today.
0: Yeah, you felt it. You felt it in your bones, right? Where are you calling from?
1: Baltimore.
0: How was the weekend? What was the highlight?
1: Thought we went to a car show in York, Pennsylvania, too.
0: Oh, nice. Which one caught your eye? Like, what was the best one?
1: I like the old Chevelles, personally.
0: Oh, man. You're speaking my language. Very good. All right. Congratulations. You're going to go see Zach Topp at Merriweather. This is going to be on June 20th. Congrats.
1: Awesome. Thanks so much.
0: And Morgan Wallen on WPOC to Pasadena.

0: Stone, Blake Shelton, Pour Me a Drink on Del Monte Steiner, 93.1 WPOC. Who's this?
1: Kristen. I'm actually at work. My friend and I have been waiting to hear this song, and I think we just keep missing it.
0: You got to listen all the time.
1: Well, we work in a daycare, so the kids are super loud all the time.
0: There's stress involved. How do you deal with that?
1: Sometimes we just have to have them sit down and play, like, a quiet game.
0: And also, when they leave,

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0: with Doug in Reisterstown. There he is, Luke Combs, 93.1 WPOC for lunch, Del Monte Diner. And Zach Brown, for you, what's up?
1: I just wanted to let you know the grossest thing I've eaten so far that I won't try again. Chicken gizzards. They were so gross. It was like the more I chewed, the bigger they got. My husband actually liked them, and we got them at the Amish market. They were fried chicken gizzards.
0: What did it taste like?
1: Tasted like cartilage is what it tasted like. It didn't break down like a meat.
0: Cartilage?

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1: Yep.
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0: For Zach and Glen Burnie, Jason Aldean, 93.1 WPOC. It's Bob Delmo. Went to a party over the weekend, wife and I. I felt bad. I kind of did the Irish goodbye. There was a lot of people there. Is that okay to do? What do you think?
1: No, man. Oh. You came, especially the host. Bare minimum, you got to say goodbye to the host. Right. They invited you to their home. You got to say goodbye to them.
2: Hell yeah. I love an Irish goodbye. Ah. Yep. 100%.
3: No, never. No. That is like the worst thing you can do. Plus, I'm weird and I always have like little presents for people at my parties that I give them at the end. And what if they leave and don't get a present? I always wonder. You

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4: 95 southbound Hartford County, very slow from 543 down to Route 24 with the roadwork in the left lane. Ever heading to the Eastern Shore, eastbound on 50 and 301 at the Bay Bridge. Construction blocks the right lane, and that is causing delays from Whitehall Road around 695 to Bellway. No major delays right now. That's your traffic up to the minute.
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0: Baltimore weather forecast for Baltimore and surrounding region. Mostly sunny skies. Partly cloudy into the afternoon. You'll have clouds moving in and out, but sunshine will prevail as we get to a high 76 degrees. Overnight low 61.
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0: Danny for Sandy and Owings Mill. Shaboozy for you on 93.1 WPOC. You're on the road. I got to get some Cole Swindell on for you.
1: I am getting ready to go to the car dealership to get my oil change, sir.
0: My dad always says, you know, you get the oil change. I mean, that's the best thing you can do for your car to make it, you know, last long.
1: I 100% agree. I had a Dodge Durango that went to 260,000 miles, and all I ever did was oil change it.
0: 260!

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93.1 WPOC. Rumors are Taylor Swift and Travis Kelce are going to have their wedding at Madison Square Garden in New York, inviting 1,000 people. They say privacy is the number one importance at Madison Square.

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93.1 WPOC, a hot weekend, summertime in Baltimore. Oh, it's going to be hot. What are the plans? Orioles game, steamed crabs, taking a trip to Ocean City, or just a couple

93.1 WPOC. After all the Ban Perry stuff, tomorrow, as you see those three free shows, you could check out Pier 6. This one you got to pay for. Jordan Davis this Saturday.

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Imperfect? 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

0: LA's best country, 93.1 WPOC. Nate Smith, World on Fire. You're with Bob Delmont tomorrow morning in this very studio. Our special guest with Michael, Jay, and Candace, the band Perry, as they talk about their whirlwind days. They take over Baltimore. Then they, probably get a late breakfast, maybe an early lunch, head over to the Rec Room near the Wrecker in Towson for a 12:30 show. Free, open to the public, no tickets needed, just stop on in. Can't make that? How about Power Plant Live at 4:15? 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What? You work south all day? That's all right. Cancun Cantina that night at 8:30. They're performing a free show. You got to be 18 or older for that. So it's the Band Perry Baltimore Takeover tomorrow.
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4: Baltimore weather forecast for Baltimore and surrounding region. Mostly sunny skies. Partly cloudy into the afternoon. You'll have clouds moving in and out, but sunshine will prevail as we get to a high 76 degrees. Overnight low 61.
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0: 93.1 WPLC. It's Bob Del Monte. How's the Monday going so far? Getting through it okay? We're almost done. Hang in there. Riley Green, real first name Jonathan. He'll be singing at Jiffy Lube Live August 8th. This one, Change My Mind.
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0: 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Next song you're going to hear is by Ella Langley, a song written by Hardy. That's surprising. It's a good song, too. Here's Heaven, Kane Brown.
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0: 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What's up, man?
1: Can I hear Sugar Keith as good as I once was? I'm 33 years old, and I remember back when I used to be as good as I once was.
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93.1 WPOC. Almost done with Monday. Good job. And your chance to win Zach Top tickets coming up later on at 5:05. Here's Bailey Zimmerman, WPOC at work.

The new song from Taylor Swift coming up next. And then I'll share the latest details leaking out about the Taylor and Travis wedding on 93.1 WPOC.

Hey, it's Lisa Berrigan. If you're counting down the minutes till quitting time, you're not alone. Let's get there together with today's best country. 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

just one day away from the band Perry taking over Baltimore. I'll tell you all about it coming up on 93.1 WPOC. Here's Dierks Bentley, Somewhere on a Beach.

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0: 93.1 WPOC. This is Lisa Berrigan counting the hours till the band Perry comes to Baltimore. They are doing three free concerts tomorrow that you can attend. No tickets needed. You just show up. Now, their first stop will be tomorrow morning right here at WPOC with Michael J. and Candace. They'll be on the morning show at 7:30. Then the first free concert will be at 12:30 at the Rec Room in Towson. 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

Jason Aldean and Luke Bryan teaming up for the Double Down Tour this summer. They will stop at Nationals Park in D.C. August 20th. It looks like they're only doing 4 shows together at this point. 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

it's Lisa Berrigan. I'll be opening up the ticket window at about 5:05 and giving away tickets to see Zach Top at Meriwether Saturday, June 20th on 93.1 WPOC. Here's another great concert coming through this summer. Darius Rucker at MGM National Harbor, July 16th.

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Lainey will perform at our iHeartRadio Music Festival in Vegas this September. So will Kenny Chesney. You can be there. Another getaway for two to Vegas to attend the festival, plus $1,000 spending money up for grabs at about 6:20 on 93.1 WPOC.

and Wallen fans disappointed about the canceled concert Saturday night in Pittsburgh. There was some severe weather in the forecast, but then it never happened. We're hoping for perfect weather for when Morgan comes to Baltimore next month. Fingers crossed. Here's Morgan with Ella Langley. I Can't Love You Anymore on 93.1 WPR.

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Lisa Berrigan with you, and I hope you can hang out with me another couple of minutes, because up next, you can win $2,500 with the 250K USA giveaway. 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
2: This is Kristen.
1: Hi, Kristen. Where are you calling from?
2: From Severna Park.
1: And how was your Monday? I know Mondays can sometimes be a drag.
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1: 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And it paid off. You've got the tickets.
2: Yay. Okay, thank you.
1: You're going to be seeing Zach Top at Meriwether Post Saturday, June 20th.
2: Perfect. Thank you so much.
1: Congratulations.
2: Thank you.
1: And more tickets to give away all week.
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10: Partly sunny for the rest of this afternoon with temperatures staying around 80. Mostly clear this evening and then partly cloudy skies for the rest of tonight with lows in the 50s. Tuesday, mostly sunny and highs in the 80s. For Wednesday, we got cloudy skies and showers likely and highs around 90.
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1: 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Like tomorrow, the three free concerts with the band Perry. All you do is show up. 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That last one is an 18-plus show. And the band Perry's going to start the day tomorrow morning right here at 93.1 WPOC with Michael J. and Candace in the morning at 7:30.
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1: That's awesome. 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I can't tell you how many times I've been typing these keywords in.
0: Persistence pays off. 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

everyone is still raving about the incredible Megan Maroney concert from Friday night at CFG Bank Arena. She broke the show into four acts, plus an encore. She saved this song till the end of Act 3. 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
2: All right, welcome to it. Coming up, I will talk to Vanessa Carlton.
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2: We'll talk about why she starts her concerts with that song and her relationship with that massive hit. Vanessa Carlton coming up in studio, and Tell Me Something Good on the way as well. Okay, let's go.

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2: Can I make a judgment off of something that you just did?
3: Sure.
2: That's whenever what we do. When you said 1,000 miles, you kind of rolled your eyes up.
3: I rolled my eyes up.
2: Yeah, you said
3: 1,000 miles.
2: Like this. When I do 1,000 miles.
3: Oh my God! Did you get that on camera? I was looking at the light. I wasn't. I rolled my eyes.
2: It was just kind of like a flutter up.
3: That's ridiculous.
2: I just wonder what you relate. Great. Because of that, I'll give you a quick story. I was talking to Kenny Chesney recently, and he has a song from beginning of his career, and he's like, I stopped playing it. I couldn't take it anymore. But then he's fallen in love with it again, he said, because he hadn't played it in so long.
3: Yeah.
2: And so I heard you say that, yeah. And it felt a little bit like that. Is that what it is?
3: Yeah, because I don't play it unless I'm on stage. But this is why I'm scared now of this podcast. Well, not just all podcasts. Because people, this is the problem with nowadays. No one has attention spans. They're going to come in and clip Vanessa.
2: I won't clip your eyes. I won't
3: so
2: clip your
3: bored
2: eye.
3: And she doesn't like her big song. Look at her. And you'll have like 90,000 people. Don't
2: I won't do
3: it.
2: That wrong. I'll clip this. You make saying no, people are going to say this.
3: Yeah.
2: It's not true.
3: That's what you clip.
2: Yeah. Man.
3: Because people don't care. The context, people don't have time for context anymore. But anyway, Kenny Chesney.
2: No, it's just the same thing you said.
3: Our relationship with music or anything we're doing is constantly evolving. It's like, you know, we're changing. We're getting older. So I feel like the way that we look at everything we do is changing as you get older. Yeah.
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8: Partly sunny for the rest of this afternoon with temperatures staying around 80. Mostly clear this evening and then partly cloudy skies for the rest of tonight with lows in the 50s. Tuesday, mostly sunny and highs in the 80s. For Wednesday, we got cloudy skies and showers likely and highs around 90.
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